0: of summer on a Friday night. That's Flood with Brother and Me just hanging out down by the sea. That sounds like fun. Hey, it's Daryl McLean here. Do you want to get a favorite song of the beach party? Our hotlines are open at 1-866-665-6070.
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0: It's Fun Radio on a Friday night, and you found it, my friend. 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We are zipping through the internet all over the world, too, from thebeachparty.ca. Little 60s fun right there from Miss Billy Small and my boy Lollipop, going all the way back to 1964. Don't you just love it? Hope you're feeling good, and hope you're ready for some fun radio this weekend. Welcome aboard. Welcome to the Beach Party. My name is Darrell McLean. I get to host this every weekend, playing all these great classic hits from the 70s and 80s, little 60s thrown in, and of course, lots of your requests and dedications. That's really what makes the show so special. You can phone in for a favorite anytime during the show. Here's the toll-free number, 1-866-665-6070. Now, if you'd prefer to send an email to me, the address is request@thebeachparty.ca. A lot of people send their requests to me on their Facebook. If you're on Facebook tonight, pop over and visit the Beach Party fan page. Make sure you click the like button. That way we can get to know one another a little better, and of course send in a request. 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What I'm up to is playing all the great classic hits, and we're going to slip into the 70s next with a song that was all over your radio in the summer of 74. Bo Donaldson and the Haywoods are on deck with Billy, Don't Be a Hero. Stick around.
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0: 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DJ Thomas and Raindrops Keep Falling on My Head. That was the number one hit back in 1969. Burt Bacharach and Hal David wrote that tune for a movie. Do you remember the movie? That's right, Butch Cassidy and the Sundance Kid, starring Paul Newman and Robert Redford, and it was the first million seller for those legendary songwriters. Just a great tune. Hope you enjoyed Raindrops Keep Falling on My Head. Hopefully they're not falling on yours tonight. I'm Daryl McLean, and coming your way next, we're going to shift decades and slide into the 80s and head down under with the Australian group Men at Work.
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1: So what?
0: But it was number one on your 8-track player. 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

0: 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Taking us back to 1970, remember the George Baker selection and Little Green Bag. What a catchy tune. The song was written back in 1969 by the Dutch singer and guitar player George Baker. And in the early 90s, the song reached number one in Japan when it was featured in a Japanese whiskey commercial, and the song got a whole new life in North America when the tune was featured in the Quentin Tarantino movie Reservoir Dogs. Remember that? Hope you enjoyed Little Green Bag, George Baker selection, an 8-track flashback tonight on the Beach Party. My name is Daryl McLean, and coming your way next, Sir Paul McCartney with a number one from the summer of 75. Stick around.
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3: 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You found it, my friend. It's the Friday Night Beach Party. I'm your host, Daryl McClain, guiding you on this fun journey through time back to the 70s and 80s and even way back to the 60s with some of the greatest music ever recorded. 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

0: 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Well, a trip down to the basement tonight to go rooting into my musty, dusty record collection and blowing the dust off a forgotten 45. Found a great one from 1967, Frankie Valli. Can't Take My Eyes Off of You. That was a huge hit for Frankie, climbing to number two on the charts and was one of many hit songs that he had on his own without the Four Seasons. That one sold over a million copies. Hope you enjoyed that forgotten four. Can't take my eyes off of you.
1: 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That's 1-647-227-50. I can't wait to see you this coming January on the Beach Party Getaway.
0: Into the 80s we go next. 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

0: You're listening to the Friday Night Beach Party right here on your favorite beach party station, streaming all over the world, too, from our website, thebeachparty.ca. It's fun taking time to chill, isn't it, with our ice cooler classic. One of those great songs you just kind of have to kick back, relax, and, yes, chill, too. For 1979, there's Bob Seger and the Silver Bullet Band, We've Got Tonight. What a beautiful tune. I bet you slow danced to that a few times, right? Mm-hmm. Originally, a hard-driving rocker in the vein of fellow Michigan garage rockers like Mitch Ryder, Bob Seger developed into one of the most popular heartland rockers over the course of the 70s, combining the driving charge of Mitch Ryder's Detroit wheels with some very Stones-like garage rock and a devotion to hard-edged soul and R&B, and he crafted a distinctly unique sound. Bob Seger finally achieved a national audience in 1976 with back-to-back releases of Live Bullet and Night Moves, and after the platinum success of those albums, Bob Seger retained his popularity for the next two decades, releasing seven top 10 platinum selling albums in a row. I'm Daryl McLean, and speaking of Detroit, we're heading that way next with a Motown classic from the Supremes.
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Hi, this is Louie. 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It's a nice little Daryl McClain redneck classic. And here it is now, hon. 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

0: Nation. 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
1: 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Boogity, boogity.

0: in for a smooth landing. There's the Beatles back in the USSR right here on the Friday Night Beach Party, coming at you from your favorite beach party station. And, of course, we're playing your requests and dedications of Beatles back in the USSR, of course, from the White Album. I'm Darryl McLean. Coming your way next, Jackson Hawk.
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2: Good evening, Daryl. This is Dawn Barton. I'm calling from Windsor, Ontario. I'd like to make a special request for my dad, Murray Barton. He passed away on January 7th of 2021, so I'd like to pay tribute to him. If you could please play Color Him Father by the Winstons, that'd be greatly appreciated. Thank you so much, and keep up the good work.

0: 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You found it, my friend, the Friday Night Beach Party right here on your favorite beach party station. 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Well, another trip down to the basement tonight and rooting into my old musty, dusty record collection for a forgotten 45. Found a good one from back in 1966 from Herman's Hermits with Dandy. That one peaked at number 5 on the charts of those guys. And although they were considered, even in their day, to be a bit lightweight and weren't composers of most of their music, this British invasion group were major stars in America, scoring 11 top 10 hits between 1964 and 1967. And I tell you, they still have a huge following all over the world. Hope you enjoyed Herman's Hermits and Dandy, a forgotten 45 tonight. Hey, coming your way next, it's Casey and the Sunshine Band are on deck.
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0: sometimes you just gotta boogie. You're listening to the Friday Night Beach Party Loud and Proud on your favorite beach party station, streaming all over the world from our website, thebeachparty.ca, as we are flashing back with another great 8-track flashback tonight from 1977, remembering Heat Wave and Boogie Nights. That was a big hit, climbing to number 2 on the charts, and written by Heat Wave's keyboardist Ron Temperton, and that was the first song that he ever wrote on his own, and he went on to write several hits for Michael Jackson, including Thriller and Rock With You. And of course, this song inspired the title for the movie Boogie Nights, which was set in the disco era. And you know, during the 70s, Heat Wave emerged as one of the disco era's funkiest dance groups. This had a great sound. Hope you enjoyed that and flashback with me. Heat Wave and Boogie Nights right here on the Beach Party. My name is Daryl McLean, and we're headed back to the 60s. Stand by to have a little fun with the Monkees next.
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0: of the 80s on the Friday Night Beach Party for 1984. That's the Cars and You Might Think. I'm Daryl McLean, feeling great on a Friday night. And you know what? I'd still love to get you on the radio. Our hotline is open for your requests and dedications at 1-866-665-6070. Let's see who's there.
1: 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Hello? 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
2: Hi.
3: Hi there. Who is this?
2: It's Katrina calling. We are in Wasega up at our cottage.
3: So you're going to get a fire going?
2: Oh, probably, for sure.
3: Do it outside, okay?
2: Yeah, okay.
3: Hey, Katrina, who's all with you tonight?
2: Me and my sisters and my parents.
3: Family gathering. Isn't that nice? So what can I play for you?
2: We were hoping that you would play us Only the Good Die Young by Billy Joel.
3: I've got it for you right now, Katrina. It's Billy Joel, Only the Good Die Young on the Beach Party.
2: Thank you.

0: 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And remember to be sure to join our Beach Party fan page on Facebook. Let's get to know one another. You know, we are the show that not only takes your requests, we really play them. Billy Joel tonight, and there he is with Only the Good Die Young, one of the biggest hits for Billy back in 1978. The Virginia in the song was based on a real person, Virginia Callahan, a girl that Billy had a crush on when he first started playing in a band. She didn't even know he existed until she saw him playing in a gig. 13 years later, he used her as the main character in Only the Good Die Young. And by the way, this song wasn't going over very well until church officials heard it and condemned the song. And that controversy was great publicity and sent the song soaring up the charts. Hope you enjoyed Billy Joel tonight, Only the Good Die Young. I'm Daryl McLean. Stand by for a Canadian classic from Crowbar next.
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0: kicking it up a notch with some classic Aerosmith, Walk This Way. What a great way to start off hour four of Canada's feel-good party on your radio on a Friday night. You found it, my friend. It's the Beach Party. I'm Darrell McLean. You definitely want to stick around because we still have another hour of your favorite classic hits of the 70s and 80s, a few 60s, and of course, lots more of your requests and dedications. Our hotline is still open at 1-866-665-6070.
1: It's the request.
2: Oh, hi, it's Peter calling from Fowler's Corners. Could you please play Radar Love by Golden Earring? Thank you so much. Have a great night.

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1: We're on the plane by man, Brian from Lowersville, Virginia. I remember way back when I used to bounce at a local establishment, maybe just another drinking hole. A student played Back Then with a Jukebox, Counting on You by Matt Middlewood. Thanks, girl.

0: 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Taking us back to 1966, Paul Revere and the Raiders tonight with Kicks. It's in a song that's believed to be the very first anti-drug song. After the Animals had a hit with We Gotta Get Out of This Place, Terry Belcher, who was producing the album, asked the song's writers, Barry Mann and Cynthia Wheel, for something similar for Paul Revere and the Raiders. They sent them this song, which they had originally written, hoping it would help get a friend off drugs. Wound up being a big hit. Hope you enjoyed Kicks tonight.
1: I'm Darryl McLean, very excited about the upcoming Beach Party Getaway 2027. 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
0: 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Into the 80s we go. 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

0: 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Taking care of another request tonight, Sniffing the Tears, Driver's Seat. What a great cruising tune. That goes back to 1979. The song, though, is really not about the joys of driving, according to Sniffing the Tears' official website. Rather, it's about the fragmented, conflicting emotions that occur after the end of a relationship. Oh, okay. See, we learned something tonight. I still think it's a good cruising tune. Coming your way next, Bad Finger.
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0: We are rocking out a Friday night. It's the Friday Night Beach Party on your favorite beach party station. Taking care of another request tonight, Survivor's Eye of the Tiger. Number one hit from 1982, and of course was the theme song to Rocky III, which was the biggest movie of 1982. Jim Peterik and Frankie Sullivan were Survivor's primary songwriters on this tune. It went on to win a Grammy for Best Rock Performance by a duo or group, and was also nominated for an Oscar. Pretty good credentials. Hope you enjoyed Eye of the Tiger tonight. I'm Daryl McLean. We're running out of time. My goodness, time flies fast on a Friday night. Stand by for some five-man electrical band next.
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0: Mm-mm. 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

0: It's Sir Johnston Monday morning when Becca Stone and I are back at it with you. We'll recap, you know, the big Canada-Morocco game and all the watch parties and what we did to watch the game. And guess who is gearing up for the Rotary Club Whitby Rib Fest next weekend, starring The Trues. Give you a hint, everyone. Becca Stone and I will be all over Rib Fest in Whitby this coming week.
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2: Good morning. It's 7 o'clock. I'm John Lodge with CKDO News. A few showers ending this morning, then a mix of sun and cloud, a chance of showers, risk of a thunderstorm, a high of 30. It's 23 right now. Here's what's making news this hour. The heat wave continues. You'll notice a little relief today, though. We will see highs in the 30s, and that's not including the humidity, but in some areas it could get as warm as 38 degrees. That is a decrease from some of the highs we've seen this week. Environment Canada says the extreme heat should break by tomorrow. Team Canada is on the pitch today in Texas, taking on Morocco in the round of 16 at the World Cup. Morocco is the sixth-ranked team in the world, while Canada has advanced to the knockout stage for the first time in team history. That one gets going just after 1 o'clock. Oshawa officials say their decision to cancel the Canada Day celebration at Lakeview Park was made to protect you, vendors, and performers. Weather was the biggest factor on Wednesday, wind and lightning with tens of thousands of people standing under trees. City staff say it was a decision that was not made lightly, and rain dates will be considered for future events. The province is looking for the next Durham Regional Chair. They posted a job application online. The job was previously an elected position, but the province says they will appoint someone to the role after the municipal election. Whitby's mayor is speaking out against a misleading flyer being delivered in the town. It calls for councillors to stop wasting your money. However, most of the issues it mentions are Durham Regional Council's jurisdiction. Elizabeth Roy is urging you to exercise caution before providing personal information to the website linked to the flyer. A Clarington man is facing charges after a long string of thefts from Home Depots. Officers say he took more than $5,800 worth of stuff from the stores in Bowmanville and Oshawa. He allegedly did this at least 16 times between last fall and this April. And StubHub and SeatGeek are admitting they didn't comply with Ontario's new law banning the resale of concert and sports tickets above face value. Although no fines or charges are listed for either business, Ontario spokespeople have not confirmed whether they issued any fines yet, but say they won't hesitate to hold bad actors to account. The Jays handled business last night in Seattle, winning 2-0. Dylan Cease struck out 9 over 7 innings. Felix Auger-Aliassime is off to the fourth round at Wimbledon after beating American Michael Zhang in straight sets. And at the World Cup, Egypt, Argentina, and Colombia are all moving on to the round of 16. It's 7:03 at CKDO. Weather is next.
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2: CKDO weather. A few showers ending this morning, then a mix of sun and cloud with a chance of showers, risk of a thunderstorm, a high of 30. Tonight, partly cloudy with a chance of showers early this evening, risk of a thunderstorm, a low of 18. Tomorrow, a mix of sun and cloud, a high of 28. And Monday, a mix of sun and cloud and a high of 25. It's 23 right now. I'm John Lodge. Local news, weather, and more is on the Durham Radio News app and at durhamradionews.com.

CKNO. It's 12 minutes after 7 with Terry Johnston in for Daryl McLean this morning. Another yellow heat warning. It was pouring rain. Maybe it's starting to let up. We'll keep you posted. 22, feeling like 32 at CKNO.

0: It's Summer Peace, Love, and Music. CKDO's 20 after 7 on a Saturday morning with TJ in for Daryl McLean. Boy, oh boy, you know, it was like lightly spitting rain when I left the house today to come into the radio station. And then, you know, as I was getting into the car, it started raining heavier. And by the time I got out onto the road, like, man, it was coming down really heavy. And there were some really dark clouds here at the radio station, the Oshawa Executive Airport. But looks like it's starting to clear. And the forecast is calling for clearing skies, and this humidity will finally break. Maybe not quite today, but tomorrow. I'll give you the full forecast details on the way.
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0: CKDO, Durham weather. So we still have a yellow heat warning in effect. Showers ending, it says, and a mixed set of cloud later on. 40% chance of rain. A high today of 30, and the humidex only 33, going down to 18 tonight. And then sun, cloud, and 28 tomorrow, feeling like 33. And then, you know what? And start the next week, Monday, Tuesday, Wednesday, like, mix of sun and cloud, a high of 25. Not bad, huh? In Oshawa right now, 22 with the humidex.

0: Did Taylor Swift, speaking of wedding bells, did Taylor Swift and Travis Kelce get married yesterday? All indicators are that they were at Madison Square Garden. There was 1,000 people. You know, who was there? They say Adam Sandler officiated the wedding. You know, you've been listening to Becca and I talking about this on the CKDO Morning Show during the week, you know, for weeks, if not months, that maybe it was a decoy thing. Maybe they were already pre-married somewhere else and this was just for the show. Who knows? We'll find out, I guess. But anyway, apparently it's supposed to have happened yesterday. You can sleep better now.
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0: 7:34, 22 degrees, feeling like 32 with Humidex. I know the people that are organizing Whitby Ribfest Plus are thinking, oh, thank goodness this wasn't next weekend. Coming up next weekend, July 10 to 12, Victoria Fields. The Trues in concert, then Whitby Ribfest, of course. 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Again, next weekend, this is CKDO. I was dreaming.

0: greatest hits of all time, CKDO, with Terry Johnston in for Daryl McClain. Hey, you know, on Canada Day on Wednesday, you heard us talking about it for weeks ahead of time. We were going for that Guinness World Record, the Knockdown Hunger Challenge. So basically, this happened at the Rickard Rack Complex in Bowmanville on Canada Day. People had been donating boxes of mac and cheese, whether it be KD or all the other different kinds, right? And this was organized by the Seeds of Hope Project. And it's all part of the Clarington Canada Day celebration. And they were donating them for weeks ahead of time. And they set them up in the arena floor. And they were going to topple them over dominoes fashion and go for a Guinness World Record. Well, the previous Guinness World Record was 11,936 packaged food boxes toppled. They beat it. 12,892 boxes of mac and cheese. And it's all going to feed the need in Durham to restock their shelves, which is perfect. That's exactly what we needed, and all the other food banks and everything that goes along with that. So they're waiting on Guinness officially verifying that the Guinness World Record was done. But anyway, to Nancy and all the volunteers and everybody that donated, congratulations. You got yourself, hopefully, a Guinness World Record. We'll check the forecast for this weekend coming up, and then a little CCR.
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2: We've researched a lot about, like, you know, the top real estate agents and agencies in, like, the Durham region. 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
0: Later on, 40% chance. Humidex today, 33. Sun, cloud, and a high of 28 tomorrow. A little less humidex. And then a perfect week coming up. Sun, cloud, 25 to start your week. 22 in Austin.

greatest hits of all time, CKDO. It's about 5 minutes away from your 8 o'clock news coming up. Heat wave and Team Canada playing at 1 o'clock against Morocco. Those are the top stories. John Lodge is standing by. 22 degrees already. 32 at

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1: Morning. It's 8 o'clock. I'm John Lodge with CKDO News. A few showers ending this morning, then a mix of sun and cloud with a chance of showers, risk of a thunderstorm, and a high of 30. It's 22 right now. Here's what's making news this hour. It's going to be another hot one today, but Environment Canada says the extreme heat should break tomorrow. We'll see highs in the 30s today, but that's going to be without the humidity. Be sure to stay hydrated if you're outside. Team Canada is facing their biggest test in team history this afternoon. They're in Texas for a match with Morocco for their first ever round of 16 match at the World Cup. A lot of fans are upset the game isn't being played at one of the two Canadian stadiums. Toronto hosted its final World Cup match on Thursday. We're learning more about why the Canada Day celebration was canceled in Oshawa. City staff say with all the mature trees in the area, tens of thousands of people and heavy winds and lightning, the decision was made to protect attendees, vendors, and performers. There were also concerns about the use of the barge that's sent out on the lake filled with fireworks. Durham's top job is up for grabs. The province posted a job application online looking for the next Durham regional chair. The job was previously an elected position, but the province says they will appoint someone to the role. A recent survey in Durham found the majority want to keep it an elected position. Whitby residents are complaining about a strange flyer being delivered in town. It calls for councillors to stop wasting money, but most of the issues it mentions are actually items under the jurisdiction of the Durham Regional Council. Whitby Mayor Elizabeth Roy calls matters mentioned in the flyer misleading, inaccurate, or lacking context. Police are announcing charges against a prolific thief from Clarington. Over the course of about 6 months, he allegedly stole things from Home Depot locations in Bowmanville and Oshawa. In total, he's accused of swiping more than $5,800 in merchandise. He's already been released on an undertaking. And two companies are admitting to not following the rules on ticket resale prices, but they've yet to be fined. StubHub and SeatGeek say they didn't comply with Ontario's new law banning the resale of concert and sports tickets above face value. Ontario says they won't hold back on bad actors, but they haven't confirmed whether any fines have been issued to either company. Lots of World Cup action yesterday. Egypt, Argentina, and Colombia all walked away winners, wrapping up the round of 32. The Blue Jays took down the Mariners last night 2-0, and Felix Auger-Aliassime is on to the fourth round at Wimbledon after a straight sets win yesterday. It's 8:03 at CKDO. Weather is next.
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1: CKDO weather, a few showers ending this morning, then a mix of sun and cloud with a chance of showers, risk of a thunderstorm, a high of 30. Tonight, partly cloudy, a chance of showers. Early this evening, risk of a thunderstorm, a low of 18. Tomorrow, a mix of sun and cloud, a high of 28. And Monday, a mix of sun and cloud and a high of 29. It's 22 right now. I'm John Lodge. 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

0: never surrender. It is a summer of peace, love, and music. CKDO, 17 minutes after 8 with Terry Johnston. No, it's not a weekday morning. I'm just pinch hitting for Daryl. Daryl's on vacation. And so, you know, that's what happens. Everybody fills in for everybody when they're on vacation. So this was going to happen. And check out the weather. I mean, the rain. I was actually, I think it was yesterday, maybe it was Thursday. I thought, do I throw a bit of water on my lawn? You know, we haven't had a whole lot of rain. And I'll hold off a little bit. I did water my plants, but not the lawn. Good thing. And is the rain going to continue? We've got all the forecast details for you coming up.
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0: CKDO, Durham weather. And I'll see you there tomorrow. Give away the TV. That'll be pretty cool, huh? And it's going to be a nice day tomorrow. So here's what we got. We've still had that yellow warning in effect for the heat today. It's gone from orange to yellow. Showers ending later on today. Mix of sun and cloud as you're getting ready to go out and watch that game. Wherever you are, at 1 o'clock, Canada, Morocco. 40% chance of rain today. Humidex 33. Tomorrow, absolutely perfect when we're at My Storage. Mix of sun and cloud and a high of 28, feeling more like 33. And then a beautiful week coming up. 2 degrees in Oshawa. 32 with the Humidex. Oh, here's a fitting title for a song.

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0: online, online. It is a summer of peace, love, and music, CKDO. DJ in for Daryl today. It's 22 degrees right now, feeling like 32, just waiting for these skies to clear up. Looks like maybe, I mean, it might be spitting where you're at, but it looks like the rain should end. Mixed sun and cloud later on. And a humidex of 33. Like I said, it's 22 right now, 32 with the humidex. So the big game, everybody's wearing your Canada gear today. If you haven't gotten dressed yet, Canada stuff, T-shirts, hats, whatever you've got. Canada and Morocco, World Cup, we're in the round of 16, right? Canada, Morocco, the odds right now, I'm looking online, they say Morocco, 53.2% chance of winning, 19% for Canada. Morocco winning in overtime or extra time, what do they call that? 27.7%. So, you know, we're the underdogs, but anything can happen. Just get them out of their rhythm, Morocco. We, you know, look at us. Most of us aren't, you know, big soccer fans, so what do we know about it? But this whole country will be shut down at 1 o'clock to follow that game. Backyard TVs, every single pub, living rooms, everybody is going to be following along this, cheering for Canada. So go Canada, go.
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0: They're called the Madrigal, and I believe in sunshine every day. It is a summer of peace, love, and music, CKDO. And you know what? We kicked off that little set with Here Comes the Sun by the Beatles. So we're trying. We're working on getting this sunshine for you. I know, thank goodness it's not Rockstalgia weekend, which is the big, festival, rock festival in Orono happening coming up next weekend. And then and Whitby Ribfest Plus, organized by the Whitby Club, Rotary Club of Whitby Sunrise is next weekend too. So thank goodness it's not this weekend with all the rain. However, it will be clearing and the humidity is going to break. I'll give you all the forecast details and some Stevie Nicks for you coming up.
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0: So they just updated it a little bit ago. Well, we saw the yellow heat warning in effect for Durham region. Gone from the orange, but it's now it's yellow. Anyway, even though the skies were starting to clear, but now it's kind of clouded over again. Showers ending, then a mix of sun and cloud later on. About a 40% chance of rain later on today. High of 30, humidex 33, dropping 18 tonight. Tomorrow, on your Sunday, mix of sun and cloud. High of 28, humidex 33. And then starting Monday, Tuesday, that kind of stuff, mix of sun and cloud, and highs around 25. In Oshawa right now, 22 degrees with the humidex feels like 31.

Stevie Nicks, age of 17. Summer of Peace, Love and Music. We are CKDO, 8:53. 9 o'clock news, John Lodge coming up. Then Marjorie Mason with Let's Get Growing. On the way. Hey, good morning. It's TJ in for Daryl, CKDO.

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1: Good morning. It's 9 o'clock. I'm John Lodge with CKDO News. A few showers ending this morning, then a mix of sun and cloud, a chance of showers, and a risk of a thunderstorm, a high of 30. It's 22 right now. Here's what's making news this hour. The heat wave continues. You will notice a little relief today as we'll see highs in the 30s, but that's not including the humidity. In some areas, it could get as warm as 38 degrees, and that is a decrease from some of the highs we've seen this week. Environment Canada says the extreme heat should break by tomorrow. Well, Team Canada is on the pitch today in Texas, taking on Morocco in the round of 16 at the World Cup. Morocco is the sixth-ranked team in the world, while Canada has advanced to the knockout stage for the first time in team history. This one gets going just after 1. Oshawa officials say their decision to cancel Canada Day, or rather the Canada Day celebration at Lakeview Park, was made to protect you, vendors, and the performers. Weather was the biggest factor on Wednesday, wind and lightning, with tens of thousands of people standing under trees. City staff say it was a decision that was not made lightly, and rain dates will be considered for future events. The province is looking for the next Durham regional chair. They posted a job application online. The job was previously an elected position, but the province says they will appoint someone to the role after the municipal election. Now, Whitby's mayor is speaking out against a misleading flyer being delivered in town. It calls for councillors to stop wasting your money. However, most of the issues it mentions are Durham Regional Council's jurisdiction. Elizabeth Roy is urging you to exercise caution before providing personal information to the website linked to the flyer. A Clarington man is facing charges after a long string of thefts from Home Depots. Officers say he took more than $5,800 worth of stuff from stores in Bowmanville and Oshawa. He allegedly did it at least 16 times between last fall and this April. And StubHub and SeatGeek are admitting that they did not comply with Ontario's new law banning the resale of concert and sports tickets above face value. Ontario spokespeople haven't confirmed whether they've issued any fines yet, but they say they won't hesitate to hold bad actors to account. The Jays handled business last night in Seattle, winning 2-0. Felix Auger-Aliassime is off to the fourth round at the World Cup after beating American Michael Zhang in straight sets. And at the World Cup, Egypt, Argentina, and Colombia are all moving on to the round of 16. It's 9:03 at CKDO. Weather is next.
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1: CKDO weather. A few showers ending this morning, then a mix of sun and cloud with a chance of showers. Risk of a thunderstorm, a high of 30. Tonight, partly cloudy with a chance of showers early this evening. Risk of a thunderstorm, low of 18. Tomorrow, a mix of sun and cloud, a high of 28. And Monday, a mix of sun and cloud and a high of 25. It's 23 right now. I'm John Lodge. 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
3: Welcome to Let's Get Growing for Saturday, July the 4th. I'm Marjorie Mason, and I invite you to join me and Jeff Mason for the next hour as we talk gardening. This show has been pre-taped. Jeff and I are leading our Wales and UK garden tour right now, and we won't be home until later this week. So next week's show will be live, and you can go ahead and send us lots of questions so we'll have them ready to answer when we get back. And now, if you're listening today and you have trouble with radio reception and wish to listen online, the Listen Live button is on the station's homepage. If you miss part or all of this show, you may listen online during the following week. Now, because, as I said, this show is pre-taped, unfortunately, you can't send us your questions. But today, we will be in the Cotswolds, visiting a pelargonium and geranium nursery, the charming village of Broadway, a typical Cotswold village, and a 45-acre lavender field at peak bloom. Tomorrow, on the way back to London to the airport there, we are going to stop at Waterperry Gardens. And this is a very special garden. I mean, it's a beautiful garden. All the conveniences that you want to have with a garden when you visit it, plus a place to eat. But it's very special because it was the first Ladies' School of Horticulture. Now, back in the olden days, there weren't many women in the gardening industry. Hardly any, as a matter of fact. And even some years ago, when I worked at Pine Ridge Gardens in Pickering, and we would go to seminars and events and speakers, there would be maybe only myself and another two or three women. It just wasn't a woman thing. And Waterperry Gardens is actually where it all started. And now I think in the UK there are probably as many women horticulturalists as there are men, Jeff.
4: I think it's about even.
3: Yes.
4: Yeah, for sure.
3: So, and in some places, it's even more. Now, Jeff hopes that you've been following along with us on Instagram and
4: Facebook.
3: Right. And that's a pretty big job because it means take... How many pictures do you usually take on a trip, Jeff?
4: It varies. You know, usually you get 300 a day-ish sort of thing, probably. But... You know, not all of them are keepers, of course. Some of them are just a tag with a plant name on it, but...
3: Right.
4: You know.
3: Oh, quit.
4: When you don't have to buy film anymore, it's...
3: Yes.
4: You just take as many as you want.
3: That's
4: sort
3: right.
4: Sort them out later.
3: That's right. That's right. So, we will be going in July, so we'll be seeing plants that... and some of the plants that... bloom here in July, bloom there in July. We sort of do catch up with them, don't we?
4: We do. Our seasons do catch up, actually, amazingly. You know, it's funny when the garden season starts, if it ever actually even ends there, you know. Mm-hmm. But the garden season kind of kicks off in January and February with hellebores and snowdrops and things like that. And,
3: right.
4: You know, we're locked in the snow depths of winter at that time.
3: Yeah.
4: And their spring is way more drawn out than ours. But because we usually heat up quicker than they do, the summer stuff catches up. Mm-hmm. And it's the summer gardens are very similar.
3: Right.
4: Which is kind of interesting. It's amazing how quickly our season happens.
3: Yes.
4: You know, and their season sort of slowly builds, where, you know, rose season there is only a couple of weeks ahead of our rose season.
3: Right.
4: And then again, like, it's by July, yeah, we're basically caught up.
3: It's
4: really kind of interesting here.
3: We regret that we can't answer your questions today, but we promise you lots of interesting information. There will be no Urban Nature Prize because we can't take your questions, but last week we talked a lot about problems in the garden. This week's a little more upbeat. We're going to talk
4: plants. We'll talk about nicer things, but okay. No doom and gloom this week.
3: Okay,
4: for sure.
3: We'll be right back after this break.
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0: recap, you know, the big Canada-Morocco game and all the watch parties and what we did to watch the game. And guess who is gearing up for the Rotary Club Whitby Rib Fest next weekend, starring the Trues. 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Becca Stone and I will be all over Rib Fest in Whitby this coming week.
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0: back. Just a reminder that this show is pre-taped. We are in the UK at the moment. We'll be back live for you next week. But today, we're going to talk about perennial plants of the year.
1: Every year, you get a barrage of, plants of the year and things like that. And Proven Winners picks their own plants of the year. But they just pick plants that they like within their scope of what they're selling. So, you know, right. A couple of other plants of the year that groups that put out something like this, the Perennial Plant Association puts out a Perennial Plant of the Year every year. Mm-hmm. And the beauty of it is actually voted on and nominated by the membership of the Perennial Plant Association. The Perennial Plant Association is an industry group of perennial plant growers, mm-hmm. designers, breeders. There's lots of botanic gardens that have members, lots of garden writers that are members and things. Mm-hmm. And everybody gets a chance to nominate a perennial plant that they like and use a lot. And then they're voted on. You know, some like four nominees are picked each year, mm-hmm. and then we all vote on which of those four we think should be given that Perennial Plant of the Year accolade. So it's right. a much more useful, I think, Plant mm-hmm. of the Year thing, because it is voted on by people that use perennial plants in their industry all
0: for
1: the
0: their
1: time.
0: Livelihood.
1: So yeah. If you look back at the Perennial Plant Association's Perennial Plants of the Year, there are some really terrific plants over the years that have been nominated and are, interestingly enough, still used in the garden. I don't remember what the first year was, but we're going back
0: Oh dear.
1: Probably 25, 30, over 25.
0: Ooh,
1: we're
0: yes.
1: going back

0: 30 years.
1: Yes, right.
0: And I can still remember some of those very early ones are still good perennials in use in the garden now. So if you want a full look back, mm-hmm. just go to the Perennial Plant Association's website and you can see all the perennial plants mm-hmm. of the years listed. This year, it's not the first one that's been awarded this accolade, but it's an ornamental grass.
1: Okay.
0: It's actually a selection of Big Blue Stem. Big Blue Stem is one of our Ontario native grasses.
1: Oh, that's kind of fun too.
0: That when we were partly covered by some prairie areas, Big Blue Stem is a native plant here in Ontario. It still is. There are some prairie remnants and things and savanna remnants that still would have Big Blue Stem. And I know from our own garden use, Big Blue Stem thrives in our garden, you know, and we have very dry sandy soil, mm-hmm. very harsh conditions, and Big Blue Stem loves our garden. Oh, okay. So much so that it's, you know, gone out of the garden and there's some beautiful clumps in the roadside ditch yes. of Big Blue Stem. But that's okay because yeah. it's native, so yes. we're not hurting anything, which is all right. But the selection... Yes. That was awarded the Perennial Plant of the Year is quite a stunning selection, and it's called Andropogon Gerardii Blackhawks.
1: Blackhawks?
0: Yes.
1: Like the hockey team?
0: I don't know about that, but it's called Blackhawks. Yeah. It was a seedling from another selection, I think called Red October, I think something like that. But the beauty of Blackhawk's Big Blue Stem, and you might not notice it when you're shopping for it, so it's important to know. Mm-hmm. When it comes up in the spring, it's a very dark green. As the season progresses, the purple that's in the tips of the leaves travels all the way down the leaves and the stems.
1: Okay.
0: So that by late summer and autumn, the whole plant is like a big sort of black grass in the garden. It's actually quite striking. Mm-hmm. And, you know, we've used in containers for years, we've had purple fountain grass, and everybody's like, it's not a perennial. Well, it's not a perennial. Everybody gets upset when it's not a perennial.
1: Right.
0: But Big Blue Stem sort of takes on those really dark colors as the season goes and kind of gives that sort of look and that contrast of maybe the purple fountain grass does mm-hmm. when you see it used in containers.
1: Right.
0: It's really quite striking, turns quite black.
1: How big does it get?
0: Big Blue Stem is a big plant. Mm-hmm. Big Blue Stem can range up in the 6-7 foot range. Now, I don't think Blackhawks isn't quite that tall, but it's still going to be in the 5-6 foot mm-hmm. height range. Blooming again late summer. It's a warm season grass. It takes it a while to get started in the spring, like miscanthus and mm-hmm. panicums and things like that. But if you're looking for a native alternative to miscanthus, this is something to look for as well. You know, miscanthus are becoming problematic in some areas. Mm-hmm. Certainly I remember when I was in North Carolina, many roadsides were covered with miscanthus growing there. It mm-hmm. likes to reseed there.
1: Okay.
0: Doesn't do that much here, but it has okay. that potential. So
1: okay.
0: something to think about. Mm-hmm. Big Blue Stem, it's a great native grass and worth looking for. But just remember, you're not going to find a really black leafed grass when you buy it at the garden centers at this time of year. So you just need to be aware of that because right. you're going to look at it. It looks like a green grass.
1: Right.
0: Well, it does at first.
1: Right.
0: But it quickly changes into a wonderful dark color.
1: That's a good thing to point out, Jeff, because many people shop May and June for plants for their garden. And then they figure they have everything they need, so they don't go back in July, August, and September.
0: Well, you know what, and that is true. And we've talked about that before, and it's something that I really try to remind people to do is, you know, go to the garden centers regularly through the year and look for things that are in bloom in the garden centers in July and August and September.
1: Right.
0: Add them to your garden, then you run a good palette of color all through. And that actually leads us into our next perennial plant of the year, which is one that is selected by the Garden Club of America. So Garden Club of America is a big operation. They've been around for many, many years. And what they look for in a plant of the year is an outstanding native plant that is underutilized but possesses superior ornamental and ecological attributes.
1: Okay.
0: So, they're looking at it from a slightly different perspective than the Perennial Plant Association.
1: Right.
0: But that certainly is something that the PPA still is looking at. We're seeing a lot more native plants being recommended for these things. But the Garden Club of America's plant of the year for this year is Vernonia lettermanii.
1: Ooh, okay. So when we come back after this break, we're going to talk about Vernonia, one of our very favorite autumn plants. We'll be right back after this.
2: What's happening around town with Olivia Flanagan.
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1: Welcome back to Let's Get Growing. And a reminder that this show has been pre-taped because Jeff and I are in the UK at the moment, looking at gardens there. Well, Jeff, let's continue with this Vernonia lettermanii. Now, we have Vernonia in our garden, but we don't have this one, do we?
0: Well, we have similar ones, but Vernonias are one of my favorite groups of perennial plants. Most often, we've seen the Vernonias, if you do see them in gardens, as a tall, late summer blooming perennial. And when I say tall, I mean they can get quite tall. Some of ours, you know, get up around the 7-foot range. They have a lot of good qualities that I think they deserve to be in gardens more. And we're going to start seeing them more over the next couple of years. But ironweeds are slightly native for us. There are a couple that make it into Ontario. Mm-hmm. But they are actually native to more, just a bit south and maybe even a bit west of us, sort of as a native range. I've driven along the Pennsylvania Turnpike in the middle of summer and seen them in full bloom on the roadsides and things like that. Mm-hmm. And I think the best way to describe what those Vernonias look like, most of us are quite familiar with Joe Pye weeds, the Eupatoriums, that get quite tall, have a nice big head of sort of a soft, mauvey pink flower. Mm-hmm. Vernonias are a very similar growth habit, quite tall, big heads of flowers, but the flowers are a really rich violet, really striking color.
1: Yes.
0: The other difference between with the ironweeds and the Joe Pye weeds is that Joe Pye weeds love moist soil. Mm-hmm. And, you know, if you have average to moist soil that's quite moisture retentive, great, no problem. You can do them and they'll be spectacular. But when you get into gardens that are drier and then into impoverished, like some of our garden areas are, the Joe Pye weeds sort of survive but rarely ever amount to a lot. But that's where the Vernonias take over. We have these in full sun, completely ignored beds that get no irrigation whatsoever, and still 6 to 7 feet tall, covered in flowers. Late summer, the monarchs go crazy for them. They love the nectar from them. Mm-hmm. So they're a great plant. Now, the Vernonia lettermannii that has been awarded the Perennial Plant of the Year from the Garden Clubs of America, it's a little bit different Vernonia, and it's maybe a little bit more garden-friendly for a lot of people. It's called the threadleaf Vernonia, and it's a much more compact plant naturally. So we're talking maybe 4 feet or so, mm-hmm. 3 to 4 feet in that range. Very upright, bushy plant. The threadleaf is a very soft texture all summer while it's growing. And then again, late summer bloom, early fall bloom, masses of these rich violet blue flowers, doing exactly like the big Vernonias do, mm-hmm. A great pollinator attractor for the late summer.
1: And this would fit beautifully into a small garden because
0: much more compact plant than the big Vernonias. Yes. But I never say if you have a small garden, you have to grow small plants because you don't.
1: That's true.
0: You should have bigger plants or your whole garden looks like a little miniature thing. Anyway, it's another whole topic. We didn't talk about that today. But But yeah, it is a good size because, you know, for a lot of people, you know, 3 to 4 feet might be a comfortable height limit for them. You know, I did a talk to the Newmarket Garden Club a couple of weeks ago, and when I talked about Vernonias, you know, getting up to 7 feet tall or so, you can always see a few winces on faces in the garden, in the crowd, because they get a little afraid of things that are that tall. But these small Vernonias, and Iron Butterfly's been around for a few years. It's a great plant. You're going to see a lot more of these coming available now. Proven Winners has one in their line. I think it's called Prairie Princess. There's a few other ones that the names are going to escape me at the moment, but there's a whole range of these thread-leafed Vernonias that are coming. And, you know, when we're talking about late summer gardens and things like that and being an exciting time in the gardens, this is when these guys thrive. So it's and they will take dry soil. Yeah. They will take moist soil. They're very easy, adaptable plants and should be looked at.
1: And if you were to go to a garden center today, you mightn't see them or recognize them?
0: You know, you wouldn't recognize them much because they're not going to be much at this time of the year.
1: Exactly.
0: But they're a plant to ask for. If you don't see them now, ask for them. As they become available from the growers, garden centers will be able to, you know, stock them, especially if they see some interest in it. Right. They'll be looking for it.
1: It's a whole change in salesmanship from

0: way it used to be years ago, where you brought out your whole group of perennials and you had them in pots and you had them labeled. Well, before that, you didn't even. You dug them out of the ground when they wanted them, but that's going back a few years.
1: Well, yeah. Over those, that time, you now have, growers that are specific perennial wholesale nurseries.
0: Yes.
1: That grow things and then are able to ship them to the garden centers when they're at their peak.
0: That's right.
1: So, you may not see some of these things in stores right now, unless you shop at garden centers that do a lot of their own growing.
0: Right.
1: Vandermeer's is a good example. Mm-hmm. Vandermeer's does a lot of their own perennials from plugs and bare root in the spring. So they often have these things available, but you might just walk past them because they're not looking like much at this time of the year, but they're right there on the sale table. So,
0: right. So do ask.
1: Ask for sure. Absolutely.
0: Yeah.
1: They're great plants and they should be included in the gardens, both of those plants.
0: And we're going to talk about more exciting plants for your garden when we come back right after this break.
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0: Welcome back. Just a reminder that this week's show has been pre-taped, as was last week, and I do hope that you've got pencil and paper handy, because Jeff's going to be rhyming off lots of names of plants, and you may want to get them down because these are ones that he highly recommends for your garden. So, Jeff, take us away. Blooming in July.
1: Well, we get into July and we get into the summer garden. We've been through our spring bulb season, and we've been through our June perennial season, where we have, there's an abundance of June bloom in the garden.
0: Peonies
1: and iris and salvias. The list just goes on and on and on. Oriental poppies and whatnot. And June is kind of an easy month in the garden. But you can then, after that June time, have a bit of a lull. And if you're not planning your perennial garden well, sometimes you get like that early summer gap in there where it can be not too colorful. And it's something you need to be aware of. So you need to be thinking about what's coming into bloom after the abundance of June. There are some easy ones. Daylilies start to come into bloom. The earliest ones are blooming at the end of June. Mm-hmm. But then as we get into July, we get into the more flamboyant ones. And, if daylilies are your thing, then great. You'll fill the garden with lots of daylilies. myself, you know, I don't use a lot of daylilies in the garden, and my biggest problem that I have with them is that the foliage is pretty abundant and thick. So you have to sort of, you know, be aware of that. Mm-hmm. You know, daylilies, because they come up a little bit later, are great things to sort of hide where your oriental poppies are bloom, you know, have bloomed and things like that.
0: Right.
1: Maybe have them positioned kind of near or in front of your peonies, that kind of thing, because they're great for that. But if you get too many of them in the garden, you can get a lot of that strappy foliage, which to me anyway, is a bit of a negative effect. But there are lots of an endless number of daylilies out there.
0: Right.
1: You know, just about everything you could ever imagine in a flower is out there in daylily. Yes. So mm-hmm. there's so many of them. But as we get into July, then, you know, our summer phlox season is starting. Mm-hmm. There's lots of summer phlox in bloom in July. The old-fashioned ones, the taller ones, you know, maybe a little bit later for those, like Phlox David and things like that, that are sort of getting more into August. But there's a host of newer varieties, more compact, bushy varieties that are blooming in July and make a great addition to the garden. There's loads of them now. There's all mm-hmm. kinds of series of colors. They're generally a little shorter mm-hmm. than some of the old-fashioned ones, you know, sort of in the 24 to 36 inch size range, which is, you know, quite acceptable for lots mm-hmm. of garden situations. Okay. And great, and they're long blooming, so they're going to keep going. So, you know, definitely be looking at those. And also into July now, we're in coneflower season.
0: Right.
1: And summer daisy season. So, you know, we have, you know, there's always a host of like Shasta daisy varieties out there from short to tall. If you want that big white daisy flower, Rudbeckias are getting rolling through July. And like I said, coneflowers, echinaceas. And we are, you know, we have no shortage anymore of different echinaceas. And, right. You know, there are just about every color you can imagine. From the regular purple coneflower through to white to yellows and oranges and everything in between. Like mm-hmm. there's just an unbelievable amount of echinaceas out there now, and double flowered forms and single flowered forms, short mm-hmm. ones, tall ones. There's everything there. So
0: Jeff, do you find that because people want that constant bloom, that sometimes the perennials are finished earlier, and that if you cut them and made bouquets, would that make a second flush of bloom?
1: Well, on a lot of things. So we'll use like the salvias as an example that have mm-hmm. been blooming through June and are fantastic.
0: Right.
1: You know, if you cut those back when they're finished blooming, you will get rebloom mm-hmm. off many of them, you know, later on in the summer too. And that will help, yeah. you know, with color through the summer. Hardy geraniums as well.
0: Yes.
1: Many of those are blooming in June, looking great. They go over. You shear them back, they flush out again and give another crop a bloom too. So, you know, never forget those earlier ones like that, that will give you that color.
0: Mm-hmm.
1: But also, you know, there are those things that take the spring to get rolling and then come into bloom and then will last right through the summer, right? And that's where you get like your Rudbeckias and mm-hmm. things like that mm-hmm. that will do that. And you get into things like the bee bombs and all the Monardas and all that. You know, so there's lots and lots of good summer color out there. You might have to look for it a little bit. If you're not seeing it at the garden centers in the spring, of course, they're not blooming yet. So
0: yes.
1: get to your garden centers in the summer,
0: mm-hmm.
1: you know, see what's coming into full bloom. It's amazing. If you do visit to a good garden center, you'll see lots of color.
0: Yes.
1: You know, through that the July month, right? So,
0: okay.
1: Yeah.
0: Jeff, we've been talking perennials, which some people think live forever. Not always. Some will maybe last 3 years and then
1: peter. Well, you know what? It's interesting, and it's worth mentioning about, you know, that term. Mm-hmm. You know, people sort of hear perennial and, you know, they're often told, well, you know, perennials are great. You just plant them and you just leave them there forever. And, you know, while that may be the case with some things, it's certainly not the case with all perennial plants, you know.
0: Right.
1: You have annual plants that grow from seed. They grow. They bloom through the summer. They set seed. They die.
0: Right.
1: Boom. They're done. They might reseed again next year, but that's them. Perennial plants, well, we'll go to biennials. We're going to talk about them a little bit more.
0: Yes.
1: But go to a biennial plant. And a biennial plant is a plant that in its first year of its life, it usually just grows a clump of foliage and then goes through a winter. And then the next year, it blooms.
0: Right.
1: But then usually after that bloom, it dies.
0: Right.
1: Like a foxglove as an example, or a hollyhock sometimes as an example. You know, they're kind of a slow annual because they takes them two seasons. Then you get into perennials. So perennials is really anything over two seasons.
0: Yes.
1: You know, you might get a perennial that only lasts three or four seasons, columbines, some of the echinaceas, you know, the actual plants only survive for just a few years and will need dividing and, you know, not replacing, but if you maintain them well, you can keep them going. And, you know, then you work your way through to long-lived perennials like a peony.
0: Right.
1: Or baptisia. Or even maybe a hosta in many cases.
0: Yeah.
1: Like you can find these perennials that are decades old.
0: Yes.
1: You know, I mean, I can walk you through our garden right now and walk you past hostas that have been in the same spot in the garden for 30 years.
0: Yes, exactly.
1: Never divided, never touched. They're just happily there, doing their own thing.
0: Right in deep shade, but, sandy but, soil.
1: But you've got to remember that, you know, if you have primulas, which are a perennial, planted near that hosta, they're going to need some work every third year to be a long-lived perennial. So perennial is, yes, more than 2 years, but not forever. So that's something important to think about because, you know, I think a lot of people get the perennial idea in their head and just think they're never going to have to do anything else with them.
0: Right.
1: It's not exactly the case.
0: When we come back, we're going to talk about biennials. And that's another whole group of wonderful, wonderful plants. So stay with us. We'll be right back.
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0: Welcome back. Jeff, I don't think many people know biennials. They know annuals and they know perennials, or they think they do at least. But biennials are wonderful plants, but they're in a group all of their own.
1: Well, they are. And honestly, every I think probably most people know them but don't realize what they exactly are.
0: Yes.
1: You know, many biennial plants have been long-time garden plants. Mm-hmm. Sweet William.
0: Yeah,
1: is a good example. Sweet right. Williams have been around forever.
0: Yeah.
1: But really are technically a biennial.
0: Yes.
1: You know, if the seed sprouted this spring, they are going to grow a clump of foliage. They're going to be a mound of a plant. They're going to go through the winter. And then next spring, next June-ish, they're going to burst into bloom and be spectacular, right?
0: And they were a plant that long ago, my mother grew them specifically for decoration Sunday at cemeteries.
1: Some of the biennial plants make great cut flowers, mm-hmm. like many things do. Right. And the Sweet William is definitely one of them because yes.
0: It was the most used.
1: And they bloom right at the right time for that, for decoration day and that sort of thing.
0: Right.
1: And they're fragrant and all those things. And they're easy and, you know, they're a great plant. So it was a great cut flower. You know, another one that people know are foxgloves. Hmm. You know, foxgloves are beautiful plants. They're in bloom in June. They'll carry over, you know, maybe into July. But those long, tall spikes of big tubular flowers in many shades of pinks and mm-hmm. white and mauves and things like that are great plants, you know, especially when you go to England, because foxgloves are a native plant there, so they're very much ingrained in the garden culture there.
0: Yes.
1: Whereas you can find them growing on the roadsides.
0: Yeah.
1: But you can also find them as a beautiful companion to roses and things like that in the mm-hmm. garden. So mm-hmm. foxgloves are another plant in that biennial group that are very popular. Back to the cut flower ones, Canterbury bells.
0: Oh, you know, yes.
1: That's a campanula. Mm-hmm. But it's a tall campanula and a wonderful cut flower, but it is a biennial as well. Hmm. So you need to kind of plan ahead a little bit. And I think that's maybe where people have trouble with biennials, is they don't plan ahead for them a little bit.
0: Right.
1: And you sort of have to do that. Mm-hmm. And why I mention that, because this is the time that you plan ahead for your biennials.
0: Okay. So you're
1: for thinking, next year.
0: You're thinking next year already, and it's only July.
1: It's July. But if you want a good show from some of these things, this is the time to be thinking about them and planning for them.
0: Right.
1: Now, you can always buy these plants in garden centers, usually in the spring. You can always get young foxgloves and things like that, and that's fine. But if you want to grow your own, mm-hmm. this is the time to do it. This is the time to get the seed
0: right.
1: for foxgloves, for Sweet William, hollyhocks. the Canterbury Bells, if you like to use them as a cut flower. Mm-hmm. And one that, you know, I have honestly never grown in the garden in my life until last year, and that is honesty. Now, we don't call it honesty here very much. I think we more often call it the silver dollar plant, right? Because honesty is a wonderful sort of mid to late spring blooming biennial.
0: Right.
1: That makes those really cool spikes of silver dollar shaped seed pods that are used in dried flower arrangements and things so well. And, you know, if you follow British gardeners and things, you'll see it used because they bloom at the same time as your later tulips and can make wonderful combinations. And that's how they use them in England, is they use them as a complement in that late spring with the late tulips. Kind of maybe, the other one I even thought of just popped into my head now is forget-me-nots. There's another one that falls into this biennial habit. Right. Now, you don't usually need to start those if you have them, but we'll go back to the honesty. I saw a variety that caught my eye. It's called Chedglow, Chedglow, and it has wonderful purple foliage, dark purple-black stems, and a really intense, deep violet flower.
0: Right.
1: So I saw it. I thought, well, I'm going to grow this plant now. So it took me that long to grow it. And I've enjoyed it so much this year, we're planting a whole bunch more.
0: Okay.
1: Because for our garden, it actually blooms in a time when we don't have a lot of color.
0: Right.
1: We don't usually do the really late tulips.
0: Mm-hmm.
1: We don't, you know, because they're usually taller, and I'm not a big fan of the big, taller, late tulips.
0: No.
1: We generally like the shorter, early ones. So we get a bit of a lull in the late spring before all those June perennials are taking over. And that's where the honesty is going to take over. It's just going into seed now. So it's getting that cool, you know, papery seed pod look. But this is the time now to be planning for it for next year and for all these other biennials. Right. I want to fill the rose garden with foxgloves. To complement the roses. So I've got to be thinking July, I got to get some white foxglove seeds. You get it sown now, and it's easy because you can do it outdoors. You don't need to do it in under lights in the house or anything.
0: No.
1: You just sow them outdoors.
0: Yeah.
1: And you will get chunky little plants, transplant them, grow them in pots for a few weeks, and then sort of August, even early September, you pop them into the garden where you want them, and then they're there to bloom the next year. If you're lucky enough, some of these things will start to reseed. And if you recognize the seedlings, you can leave them in places where you want them, scuff them out of places you don't want them.
0: Right.
1: And then never have to actually grow them again. You're just managing the population. So it's a wonderful group of plants that we kind of overlook sometimes.
0: Yes.
1: The biennials should be appreciated and enjoyed because there's some great plants there.
0: Okay. Well, I hope people have been writing these names down, Jeff. We're going to take a break, and then we're going to what's happening horticulturally. The main thing, I think, is that I'm going to ask Jeff to think of, we'll have a little bit of time, and have him think about one more absolute must in the garden, the flower garden. I'm not going to call it a perennial garden or an annual garden or a biennial garden, just a flower garden. One more plant that he wants you to really know and love and use in your garden. We'll be right back after this.
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0: What's happening horticulturally is an opportunity for you to promote your club's garden-related activities. Send me an email, letsgetgrowing@ckdo.ca, and encourage your club to enjoy some free publicity. Well, Tuesday, July 4th, 7:30 p.m., the Pine Ridge Garden Club will meet in the Nestleton Community Center. It's right on the main road through Nestleton, not difficult to find. Their speaker will be Emma Murphy, and a most interesting topic, Like Moths to a Flame, the effect of lighting on pollinators. The effects of lighting on pollinators. And, you know, the garden can be very, very beautiful at nighttime, not only with moths, but very many plants are scented only at night.
1: To attract nighttime pollinators, yeah.
0: I mean,
1: the garden is very busy and when the sun goes down. Absolutely.
0: Yeah. So there we go. Just a reminder also that if you would like to have your tree, your favorite tree, nominated for the 2026 Ontario Tree of the Year, whether it's a beautiful big old tree or something that's perhaps grown in an interesting shape. It could be any sort of a tree at all, even if it's only had many, many generations of your family climbing it, whatever. To nominate a tree, please email a high-quality photo to pageant@treetrust.ca. Include your name, the tree species, if you know it, the address or location of the tree, and up to 30 words describing why it deserves the winner's title. Nominations are due by August 3rd, 2026. The winning tree will be announced in September with a celebration to be held before the end of the month. Jeff, I asked you to think about a flower. It doesn't matter if it's annual, perennial, or biennial, that you just highly, highly recommend.
1: One thing that I do like, and I think we can use more, and they're certainly very popular right now, our dahlias in the summer garden. There is, the nice thing is you could, you know, if you have a bit of a gap or something, you know, through the summer, you could get one that's potted and growing, just plunk it in right away. You don't even have to worry too much. And I remember when we were at Jimmy Blake's garden in Ireland a couple of years ago, and he did that exceptionally well. I think we were there in August.
0: Yes.
1: And he was thinking nothing of thinking, you know, oh, I need a splash of color there, and I'll just go and grab a dahlia that he had in a pot that matched whatever was blooming beside it. And he just went and grabbed it and just plunked it in the garden.
0: Right.
1: And even though you think, okay, Ireland, okay, that's cheating, but he's very high up and he gets frost the same time we do in the GTA.
0: Right.
1: So, you know, his season is not, his winter might not get as harsh as ours.
0: Yes.
1: But his gardening season is almost the same length.
0: Exactly.
1: And, you know, he was even at, like I say, early August, thinking nothing of taking a few plants from his stash in pots and popping them in where he needed color. And I think that's something we don't do here enough. We don't think, you know, we think August, well, why would we do anything in August? The season's almost over.
0: Right.
1: Have you been in our autumns lately? Our autumns are going almost to November now.
0: Right.
1: So August, September, October, that's a whole gardening season in there.
0: That's
1: where,
0: right,
1: you know, that later bloom stuff can thrive, and things like dahlias. So what I think we should be doing more of is potting up a little stockpile, having a little nursery area with some pots. And if you went to the garden center now and bought some annuals, you know, in 4-inch pots still, plunk them up into, you know, 10-inch pots, you'll have fully mature 10-inch pots of bloom and color ready to plunk in wherever you need to. And the dahlias are great for that, so that's why I picked that. But it could really be anything.
0: Thank you, Jim. And I think more people should really take that bit of advice. And I hope that you're following us as we go through the gardens of Wales and the nearby Cotswolds. Jeff takes lots of photos, and he Instagrams them and Facebooks them so that you can follow along. We'll be back next week, so get your questions in anytime this week that you think of it. Just pop an email to letsgetgrowing@ckdo.ca and join us, Marjorie and Jeff Mason, again next Saturday at 9 a.m. You've been listening to Let's Get Growing. I'm Marjorie Mason.
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19: Good morning. It's 10 o'clock. I'm John Lodge with CKDO News. A few showers ending this morning, then a mix of sun and cloud, a chance of showers, risk of a thunderstorm, a high of 30. It's 23 that is right now. Here's what's making news this hour. It's going to be another hot one today, but Environment Canada says the extreme heat should break tomorrow. We'll see highs in the 30s today without the humidity. Be sure to stay hydrated if you are outside. Team Canada faces their biggest test in team history this afternoon. They're in Texas for a match with Morocco, their first ever round of 16 match at the World Cup. A lot of fans are upset that the game isn't being played at one of the two Canadian stadiums. Toronto hosted its final World Cup match on Thursday. Well, we're learning more about why the Canada Day celebration was canceled in Oshawa. City staff say with all of the mature trees in the area, the tens of thousands of people, and the heavy winds and lightning, the decision was made to protect attendees, vendors, and performers. There were also concerns about the use of the barge that would be sent out in the lake filled with fireworks. Durham's top job is up for grabs. The province posted an application online looking for the next Durham regional chair. The job was previously an elected position, but the province says they will appoint someone to the role. A recent survey in Durham found the majority want to keep it an elected position. Whitby residents are complaining about a strange flyer being delivered in town. It calls for councillors to stop wasting money, but most of the issues it mentions are actually items that are under the jurisdiction of Durham Regional Council. Whitby Mayor Elizabeth Roy calls matters mentioned in the flyer misleading, inaccurate, or lacking context. Police are announcing charges against a prolific thief from Clarington. Over the course of about 6 months, he allegedly stole things from Home Depot locations in Bowmanville and Oshawa. In total, he's accused of swiping more than $5,800 in merchandise. He's already been released on an undertaking. And two companies are admitting to not following the rules on ticket resale prices, but they've yet to be fined. StubHub and SeatGeek say they did not comply with Ontario's new law banning the resale of concert and sports tickets above face value. Ontario says they won't hold back on bad actors, but haven't confirmed whether any fines have been issued to either company. The World Cup round of 16 is underway. Canada will take on Morocco this afternoon in Houston. Canada scored its first ever goal, won its first ever game, and advanced to its first ever knockout stage this World Cup. Elsewhere, Paraguay plays France in Philadelphia. And the Blue Jays look to extend their win streak to 3 games today. They're in Seattle taking on the Mariners. Shane Bieber gets the start. It's 10:05 at CKDO. Weather is next.
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19: CKDO weather. A few showers ending this morning, then a mix of sun and cloud with a chance of showers. Risk of a thunderstorm, a high of 30. Tonight, partly cloudy with a chance of showers early this evening. Risk of a thunderstorm, a low of 18. Tomorrow, a mix of sun and cloud with a high of 28. And Monday, a mix of sun and cloud with a high of 25. It's 23 right now. I'm John Lodge. 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
2: Today in Rock and Roll History, July 4th, 1969. Grand Funk Railroad performs at the Atlanta Pop Festival. Capitol Records sees the band at the show and later signs them to a record deal. She's some kind of wonderful. It's July 4th, 1976. Elton John and Kiki Dee release Don't Go Breaking My Heart. It's 1980, and the Beach Boys give a free outdoor performance to an estimated 500,000 people in Washington, D.C. July 4th, 1992, John Phillips of the Mamas and Papas receives a liver transplant at L.A. Medical Center. It's July 4th, 2003. Singer, songwriter, producer, and five-time Grammy Award winner Barry White dies of kidney failure at the age of 58. Never, never gonna give you up. I'm never, ever gonna stop. And finally, it's July 4th, 1976, and the number one song on this day is a one-hit wonder. It's the only one for the Starland Vocal Band. They win Grammy for Best New Artist of 1976, beating out bands like Boston, Afternoon Delight. I'm Daryl McClain, and that's Today in Rock and Roll History.

0: And there you go, afternoon delight.
1: It's all part of another summer of peace and love and music. CKDO. You know, I was just telling somebody yesterday, we were listening to that song. We were out in the golf course at the Clarington Green Gales golf tournament, by the way. And somebody had afternoon delight playing. And I said, that's one of those songs that you'd have to explain to your kids. Hey, mom, dad, what is an afternoon delight? Yeah. All right, we'll explain it. Go ask your other parent. 21 minutes after 10 with Terry Johnston, pinch hitting for Daryl McLean this morning. He's on vacation, and I'm hanging with you for the next couple of few hours here as we're getting ready for the big soccer game at 1 o'clock. The country is going to be closed, right? Everybody, if you haven't gotten dressed, you're wearing your red today, right? Your red or your whites, your Canada jerseys, anything you have that cheers on Canada and Morocco. We're the underdogs, so we'll see how it goes. But every outdoor TV, every indoor TV, everybody in this country, whether you're a soccer fan or not, will be cheering for Canada in the round of 16, right? They advance. They're already further than they've ever been in this entire country for soccer. So anyway, that game's at 1 o'clock. And we'll be talking about it, I'm sure, tomorrow and on Monday morning with Becca and I on the CKDO Morning Show. We'll check your forecast coming up. It's supposed to clear. Details on the way.
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3: 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They may close a bit early today, but they are open for now. 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I'm Olivia Flanagan, live in Oshawa. 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
1: So, we still have that yellow warning in effect about the heat. It was orange all week, but now it's a yellow warning. Showers ending later this morning, and then a mix of sun and cloud today, but a 40% chance of a little more rain. Today's my 30 with the Humidex 33. Mix of sun and cloud in 28/33 tomorrow is what it'll feel like. And then a beautiful couple of days coming up starting Monday, like sun, cloud, and 25 degrees. So the humidity will break by tomorrow. In Oshawa right now, 22. Humidex feels like 32.

0: CKDO 1039 with Terry Johnston in for Daryl McClain. It's driving me crazy. I want to be able to double clutch the time, you know, tell you what time it is, but you don't care. You're just prepping for the little soccer game at 1 o'clock this afternoon. And Olivia's out and about doing all sorts of things in the community. And we'll keep you posted. More updates on that on the way. And again, the humidity's going to break a little bit. But right now it is cloudy and 22 degrees, feeling like 32 with the Humidex.
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1: 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It's Saturday morning with Terry Johnston pinch hitting for Daryl McClain. He's on vacation today, and Gary was off, and now he's coming back this week, and then I'll be off the week after. This is what, you know, it's vacation time for us. We're all off here for here and there and all over the place. So filling in for Daryl. Olivia is out and about, and we'll check in with her in just a little bit. And the forecast, I mean, look, I feel bad that people have TVs on their back deck or something and they're planning a watch party for the soccer game in whatever, just over 2 hours, right? The rain should end. It should clear up. I've got the full forecast details for you coming up. Hang on.
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10: Matter of fact, I think Joe is listening to us. Joe Sanders right now working on a ring. That guy's always working, even on the weekends. All right, here's what you got. A yellow heat warning still in effect. They say the showers should end this morning at some point. Then a mix of sun and cloud later for the soccer game. Even though it's not here, but, you know, we'll all be watching it. 40% chance of rain. Humidex today, 33. Mix of sun and cloud and 28. Feeling like 33 tomorrow. And then a beautiful start to the week. Sun, cloud, and 25 on Monday. In Oshawa, right now, it is cloudy and 23 degrees.

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2: Good morning. It's 11 o'clock. I'm John Lodge with CKDO News. A few showers ending this morning. Then a mix of sun and cloud, a chance of showers, risk of a thunderstorm, a high of 30. It's 23 right now. Here's what's making news this hour. The heat wave continues. You will notice a little relief today, though, as we will still see highs in the 30s, but that's not including the humidity. In some areas, it could get as warm as 38 degrees, but that is a decrease from the highs we've seen this week. Environment Canada says the extreme heat should break by tomorrow. Team Canada is on the pitch in Texas, taking on Morocco in the round of 16 at the World Cup today. Morocco is the sixth-ranked team in the world, while Canada has advanced to the knockout stage for the first time in team history. It all gets going just after 1 o'clock. Oshawa officials say their decision to cancel the Canada Day celebration at Lakeview Park was made to protect you, vendors, and performers. Weather was the biggest factor on Wednesday, with wind and lightning and tens of thousands of people standing under trees. City staff say it was a decision that was not made lightly, and rain dates will be considered for future events. The province is looking for the next Durham regional chair, and they've posted a job application online. The job was previously an elected position, but the province says they will appoint someone to the role after the municipal election. Whitby's mayor is speaking out against a misleading flyer being delivered in town. It calls for councillors to stop wasting your money. However, most of the issues it mentions are Durham Regional Council's jurisdiction. Elizabeth Roy is urging you to exercise caution before providing personal information to the website linked to the flyer. A Clarington man is facing charges after a long string of thefts from Home Depots. Officers say he took more than $5,800 worth of stuff from stores in Bowmanville and Oshawa. He allegedly did it at least 16 times between last fall and this April. And StubHub and SeatGeek are admitting that they did not comply with Ontario's new law banning the resale of concert and sports tickets above face value. Although no fines or charges are listed for either business, Ontario spokespeople have not confirmed whether they've issued any fines yet, but they say they will not hesitate to hold bad actors to account. World Cup action continues today. In just 2 hours, Team Canada is on the pitch in Texas, taking on Morocco in the round of 16. At 5 o'clock, Paraguay and France will meet in Philly. And the Blue Jays are back at it this afternoon in Seattle. Toronto is sending Shane Bieber to the mound for Game 2 against the Mariners. It's 11:02 at CKDO. Weather is next.
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2: CKDO weather. Showers ending this afternoon, then cloudy with a chance of showers, a risk of a thunderstorm this afternoon, a high of 28. Tonight, partly cloudy, a chance of showers early this evening, risk of a thunderstorm, a low of 18. Tomorrow, mainly cloudy, clearing late in the afternoon, a high of 28, could feel like 33. And Monday, a mix of sun and cloud with a high of 26. Right now, it's 23 and rainy in Oshawa. I'm John Lodge. 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

0: can't get enough of your love, babe. It's a summer of peace, love, and music here on CKDO. Boys of Summer, Don Henley. And how about those Blue Jays, speaking of the Boys of Summer, huh? Beat the Mariners 2-0. That was a late game last night, like 10 o'clock game. So they play game number 2 at 4 o'clock this afternoon. So this works out very well. You have the World Cup game, right? You know, Canada versus Morocco. That's at 1 o'clock. And that'll last like, what, 2 hours, roughly? 2, 3. There you go. Then Jays game at 4 o'clock. You're all set. And the weather is supposed to be clearing. I'll give you the forecast details and some obla-dee-obla-da coming up.
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0: So they've given us an update. The yellow heat warning is still in effect, but the showers will end now this afternoon, they're telling us. And they've gotten rid of the sun and the cloud part out of the forecast. Anyway, showers ending, and then a 40% chance of rain today with a high of 28, feeling like 33, dropping down to 18 tonight. Tomorrow, cloudy in the morning, then clearing in the afternoon, high of 28, feeling like 33, and then sun, cloud, and 26 degrees to start your week on Monday. In Oshawa right now, 23,

0: It's a summer of peace, love, and music, CKDO. You know, speaking of the Americans, you know, I know it's their 4th of July. I should be wishing them happy 4th of July. But, you know, right now, anyway, we'll just leave it alone for now. We're more focusing on our little Canada game later on this afternoon at 1 o'clock. Go get them, you Canucks.
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0: CKDO, 1145 with Terry Johnston, pinch hitting for Daryl McClain. This week coming up, we're going to be talking about a couple of big things. You know, Whippy Ribfest Plus is coming up next weekend, and Rocktoberfest will be coming up. And I bet you on Monday, you know, I mean, the one thing we're going to really be talking about is what happened in today's soccer game, the Canada versus Morocco game. That's at 1 o'clock this afternoon. So we'll have lots to talk about this week coming up, the first full week in July on the CKDO Morning Show.
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2: Today in Beaverton, here at the Beaverton Legion, they are hosting their new-to-you clothing sale. 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And as well, they got their kitchen open, and the proceeds are going towards the Legion to host their events and programs. And you're helping keep those secondhand clothes out of landfills as well. They've also got the kitchen open with some snacks as well. And that's all happening here at 517 Mara Road in Beaverton until 2. And in case you didn't know, the CKDO Events Cruiser will always accept donations of non-perishable food items for Feed the Need in Durham, and we'll deliver them on your behalf. I'm Olivia Flanagan, live in Beaverton. 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

chance it rains again, and a high today of 23. Sorry, correction. High of 28, feeling more like 33.

high of 26, and then sunny the next couple of days, too. So you got a nice week coming up, and finally the humidity has broken. In Oshawa right now, still 23 to

It's a summer of peace, love, and music. CKDO, and I think we've had enough of the heat and the humidity, maybe. It'll clear up. Yellow warning in effect still. 23 degrees right now. 33 with Humidex. Johnny Lodge has got your new news all ready to go. 1 hour and 4 minutes till game time. Go, Canada, go. CKDO.

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2: Good afternoon. It's 12 o'clock. I'm John Lodge with CKDO News. A few showers ending this afternoon, then cloudy with a chance of showers, a risk of a thunderstorm, a high of 28. It's 23 right now. Here's what's making news this hour. It's going to be another hot one today, but Environment Canada says the extreme heat should break tomorrow. We'll see highs in the 30s today, but that will be without the humidity, so make sure to stay hydrated if you're outside. Team Canada faces their biggest test in team history this afternoon. They're in Texas for a match with Morocco for their first ever round of 16 game or match that is at the World Cup. A lot of fans are upset the game isn't being played at one of the two Canadian stadiums. Toronto hosted its final World Cup match on Thursday. We're learning more about why the Canada Day celebration was canceled in Oshawa. City staff say that with all the mature trees in the area, the tens of thousands of people, and the heavy winds and lightning, the decision was made to protect attendees, vendors, and performers. There were also concerns about the use of the barge that's sent out on the lake filled with fireworks. Well, Durham's top job is up for grabs. The province posted a job application looking for the next Durham regional chair. The job was previously an elected position, but the province says they'll appoint someone to the role. A recent survey in Durham found the majority want to keep it an elected position. Whitby residents are complaining about a strange flyer being delivered in town. It calls for councillors to stop wasting money, but most of the issues it mentions are actually items that are under the jurisdiction of Durham Regional Council. Whitby Mayor Elizabeth Roy calls matters mentioned in the flyer misleading, inaccurate, or lacking context. Police are announcing charges against a prolific thief from Clarington. Over the course of about 6 months, he stole things from the Home Depot locations in Bowmanville and Oshawa. In total, he's accused of swiping more than $5,800 in merchandise. He's already been released on an undertaking. And two companies are admitting to not following the rules on ticket resale prices, but they've yet to be fined. StubHub, and SeatGeek say they did not comply with Ontario's new law banning the resale of concert and sports tickets above face value. Ontario says they won't hold back on bad actors, but haven't confirmed whether any fines have been issued to either company. The World Cup round of 16 is underway. Canada is taking on Morocco this afternoon in Houston. Canada has scored its first ever goal, won its first ever game, and advanced to its first knockout stage in team history. Elsewhere, Paraguay plays France in Philadelphia. And the Blue Jays look to extend their win streak to 3 today. They're in Seattle taking on the Mariners. Shane Bieber will get the start. It's 12:03 at CKDO. Weather is next.
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2: CKDO weather. A few showers ending this afternoon, then cloudy with a chance of showers, risk of a thunderstorm, a high of 28. Tonight, partly cloudy with a chance of showers early this evening, risk of a thunderstorm, a low of 18. Tomorrow, mainly cloudy, clearing in the afternoon, a high of 28. And Monday, a mix of sun and cloud and a high of 26. It's 23 right now. I'm John Lodge. 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

0: Hey, it's a summer of peace and love and music. CKDO and wonderful tonight. There's Eric Clapton, Mr. Slohan himself, Ronettes, Rolling Stones, and ABBA's Waterloo. We'll check in with Olivia in just a little bit. And have you started posting all of your Go Canada memes and pictures and JPEGs and emojis and bitmojis and all those sort of things? I mean, the game is what, in 44 minutes or so, it starts right now. And I know we're underdogs. I was looking at the last stats. And here's what they have. The odds are right now, it says Morocco, 52%. 53.2%. That says Morocco will win the game versus Canada's 19%. And Morocco winning in extra time, 27.7%. That's what they say. That's the win probability. But wouldn't it be incredible? Anyway, get ready for posting. The game's in, you know, shortly.
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2: Today in Beaverton, here at the Beaverton Legion, they are hosting their new-to-you clothing sale. 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And as well, they got their kitchen open, and the proceeds are going towards the Legion to host their events and programs. And you're helping keep those secondhand clothes out of landfills as well. They've also got the kitchen open with some snacks as well. And that's all happening here at 517 Mara Road in Beaverton until 2. And in case you didn't know, the CKDO Events Cruiser will always accept donations of non-perishable food items for Feed the Need in Durham, and will deliver them on your behalf. I'm Olivia Flanagan, live in Beaverton. 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
9: So you know, they've moved it from an orange warning to a yellow warning. Still for the heat, but it's lessened and it should end. The shower's ending this afternoon. Cloudy, about a 40% chance to get a little more rain today or tonight. There is still that risk of a thunderstorm this afternoon. A high of 28, feeling more like 33 with Humidex. Cooling off to 18 tonight. Tomorrow, cloudy and then clearing up late in the afternoon. High of 28, feeling like 33. And then you know what? Next week is looking good. Like sun, cloud, and 26 to 29 degrees for Monday, Tuesday, and Wednesday. Not bad, huh? In Oshawa right now, 22 degrees, feeling like 32 with humidity.

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0: you go, Kim. Paradise Skies. It's the summer of peace and love and music here on CKDO. It's Saturday the 4th, 12:31 with Terry Johnston, pinch hitting for Daryl McClain. He's off on vacation doing his big beach party all over the place. That guy's a busy guy. And Gary's been off this week, and he'll be back next week. And I'm doing that live broadcast tomorrow at My Storage. We'll see you there tomorrow afternoon. And I'm sure we're all going to be talking about the soccer game. Win or lose, it's just exciting that we're all pulling together for this big game this afternoon. So if you're heading out to a pub or wherever, get ready and go Canada.
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0: Armageddon, Carry Me Home. Classic Canadian gold from Prism. About 1979, right? Can you imagine the Armageddon in about 2 hours, say Canada happens to win the game? I'm just saying. It's a summer of peace, love, and music, CKDO. Terry Johnston in for Daryl McLean today. He'll be back after his vacation. He's on vacation, and Gary was off last week, and Daryl's off next week. I'm off the week afterwards. That's we're all filling in for each other, and that's what happens. The weather, if you're hunkering down to catch the game, which starts in about 13 and a half minutes, we'll tell you the weather after we check in with Olivia.
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2: I'm here at the Chestnut Hill Rec Complex in Pickering today, where they are hosting a screening of the FIFA game. They're having a watch party this afternoon. Kicks off at 1 with the game, but right now they have got games and activities on. They've got some crafts you can do as well. There's prizes if you win the games. And of course, you can watch the game. 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And in case you didn't know, the CKDO Events Cruiser will always accept donations of non-perishable food items for Feed the Need in Durham and will deliver them on your behalf. I'm Olivia Flanagan, live in Pickering. 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
0: So we still have that yellow heat warning in effect. That should wrap up today at some point. Sky's clearing, they say. The shower should have ended, maybe. Anyway, today's high 28, feeling like 33 with Humidex, dropping 18 tonight. Cloudy tomorrow, then clearing in the afternoon. Humidex 33, and then a beautiful week coming up. Sun, cloud, and 26 to 29. In Oshawa right now, 20.

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0: 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It's Stan Peters and Sweet City Woman, taking it back to 1971 and all the fun you had back then. How you doing? It's Cop and filling in for Gary today. If that's cool with you, well, I mean, if it's not, well, you better be here fast if you want the shift. Because I'll leave. No, I won't. I'm going to enjoy hanging out here with you today. Now, so we're doing the flip-flop, right? So I'm not on tomorrow afternoon when I traditionally am on tomorrow morning. But normally on Sundays, I wrap up this week's Copinundrum. So I'll do them today. If Gary's fine with that, I'm just checking email. Yeah, he says he's good. So that's exactly what we'll do. Amongst other things this afternoon, the good news is this place is going to stay classy because we've got Olivia out and about.
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2: 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Come and watch the game today until 4, and they've also got games with some crafts and prizes as well. 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And in case you didn't know, the CKDO Events Cruiser will always accept donations of non-perishable food items for Feed the Need in Durham, and will deliver them on your behalf. I'm Olivia Flanagan, live in Pickering. 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
6: Showers ending this afternoon, then cloudy with a chance of showers. Risk of a thunderstorm this afternoon, a high of 28. Tonight, partly cloudy with a chance of showers early this evening. Risk of a thunderstorm, a low of 18. Tomorrow, mainly cloudy, clearing late in the afternoon, a high of 28. And Monday, a mix of sun and cloud and a high of 26.

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0: playing the greatest hits of all time, CKDO, Broken Adam. You got to say that like, Broken Adam. You got to pop a little bit in there. And Conquistador. So if you missed any of this week's Copernicus, we'll wind them up for you today. Monday's question was 53% of people said they'd keep this forever if they had the option. The answer is their current vehicle. Love it. Tuesday's Copernicus. 50% of shoppers admit they've put an item back on the shelf for this reason. The line at the checkup was too long. Check out, not check up. Although, that's a whole different line. I agree. I've done this before. Not often, but sometimes. Wednesday's Copernicus. 38% of Canadians feel this should happen on Canada Day. That it shouldn't float, make it the first Monday in July. Actually, that day, someone called me with that guess, and then I told them that it was incorrect because the Blue Rodeo thing was going on and my brain wasn't working. So somebody actually got that right on Canada Day, and I told them they didn't, and I feel terrible for that. Thursday's question. Nearly 20% of people say this makes them feel old. Lots of things there. Looking at your driver's license photo was the one we were looking for. And Friday's question. According to a recent survey, this everyday sound triggers a happy memory for most people. It's the sounds of birds chirping. Oh, that's nice. Monday starts a whole other week of Copernicus.
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2: 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They are hosting a FIFA watch party that's on today until 4, and you can watch the game on the big screen. 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I'm Olivia Flanagan, live in Pickering. 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

0: greatest hits of all time, CKDR. All right, indeed. Mark Jordan and living in Marina Del Rey. So this weekend in Finland, it's the Wife Carrying World Championship. Now, this is a thing that's been floating around for a couple of years. It's pretty wild to watch. And the object is for a male to carry a female through a special obstacle course in the fastest time using, well, different carrying methods like the classic piggyback, a fireman's carry, or an Estonian style, which is a wife is upside down with her legs over the neck and head and shoulders. It's a hugely competitive thing. And although you won't be able to compete in this weekend's Finland World Championship, you can compete in the 2026 North American Wife Carrying Championships scheduled for October 10th at Sunday River Resort in Newry, Maine. Top teams earn an entry into next year's Wife Carrying World Championship, so perhaps it's time to start some training.
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2: 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I'm Olivia Flanagan, live in Pickering. 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
4: Showers ending this afternoon, then cloudy with a chance of showers. Risk of a thunderstorm, a high of 28. Tonight, partly cloudy, a chance of showers this evening. Risk of a thunderstorm, a low of 18. Tomorrow, mainly cloudy, clearing in the afternoon, a high of 28. And Monday, a mix of sun and cloud with a high of 26.

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0: Todd and Cousin Mary, Old Farmer's Almanac is out with the August forecast. They're right on the money about July, by the way. Up and down, same, and they're saying the same thing for August. The period of August 1st and 9th, expecting thunderstorms with warm temperatures, 10th to 16th, sunny skies. And then the week after that, 17th to 21, back to thunderstorms. And then the week after that, back to good stuff, back to warm temperatures and sunny skies. So it's rainy week, sunny week, rainy week, sunny week. Welcome to August.
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2: 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And in case you didn't know, the CKDO Events Cruiser will always accept donations of non-perishable food items for Feed the Need in Durham and will deliver them on your behalf. 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

0: 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CKDL, Great Place to Be, Echo Beach, and Martha and the Muffins from 1980. I always find it hilarious if they say, no, it's a metaphor, but there's an actual Echo Beach from the town you were born in. 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All great. I mean, there you go. But the Canadian one differs a little bit. Number one, Mountain Equipment Co-op tops the list, MEC, followed by President's Choice. I remember back in the day when that was such a shishi brand. It was a Churchill's grocery store, the red and white or whatever. No, wasn't it? Up in Bancroft. And they had the President's Choice stuff, and it was so cool. 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And finally, the Columbia Sportswear. So MEC and Columbia, both on that list. But it's a little different than the American one, right?
1: What's happening around town with Olivia Flanagan.
2: 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So bring your bathing suit if you're in the area. And today they're celebrating the unveiling of a brand new name for the pool as well. And that's on here at the Del Park Home Center today.

0: 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And that's on here at the Del Park Home Center today until 3:45. And in case you didn't know, the CKDO Events Cruiser will always accept donations of non-perishable food items for Feed the Need in Durham and will deliver them on your behalf. 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
14: Cloudy this evening, a chance of showers and a risk of a thunderstorm, a low of 18. Tomorrow, mainly cloudy, clearing in the afternoon, a high of 28. And Monday, a mix of sun and cloud and a high of 26.

0: 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Oh, that's Dave Edmonds, and I hear you knocking on my birthday door next.
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0: greatest hits of all time, CKDO, Stampeders, and Oh My Lady. I'm not sure whether you're aware of this, but July is Hot Dog Month, which in this 10-year-old boy's mind is a beautiful thing. And of course, we saw Subway introducing hot dogs this week, Sub Dogs. So having said that, perhaps you're not aware of the hot dog etiquette. I don't agree with all these, I have to be honest with you. But some of them are pretty straightforward. Like, for instance, the National Hot Dog and Sausage Council puts this out. Here it is. Always put your topping on the hot dog, not the bun. I disagree. I push back on that. Because I like putting relish in the bottom of the bun and then dropping the hot dog in on top of that. But I get the point. Condiments should be applied in the following order. Wet toppings like mustard and chili go first. Then chunky toppings like relish, onion, and sauerkraut. Then shredded cheese. Have a hard time arguing with any of that. Although, not normally what I put on my hot dogs. Although, if I was going to, I agree. I think mustard should be on the top, though. That's just my thing. A hot dog should be eaten in no more than 5 bites. Okay, that's good. I easily do that. I'm not doing math on that. And it seems like that is a good number to have. I have no issue on that one. After the age of 18, the use of ketchup is frowned upon by the council. That is ridiculous. Hey, I love ketchup. But it depends on what hot dog you're having. If I'm throwing a couple of hot dogs in the microwave really quick over some slice of bread, that gets ketchup on it. If I'm barbecuing some hot dogs, or they're better quality hot dogs, and they're going in buns, well, then, sure. But ketchup on the bread. Come on now. And finally, never drink wine with your hot dog. Beer, soda, lemonade, and Loco iced teas are acceptable. All that's true, but you know what? If I'm going to drink wine with my hot dog, I'm going to drink wine with my hot dog.
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2: Today in Rock and Roll History, July 4th, 1969. Grand Funk Railroad performs at the Atlanta Pop Festival. Capitol Records sees the band at the show and later signs them to a record deal. She's some kind of wonderful. It's July 4th, 1976. Elton John and Kiki Dee release Don't Go Breaking My Heart. And the Beach Boys give a free outdoor performance to an estimated 500,000 people in Washington, D.C. July 4th, 1992, John Phillips of the Mamas and Papas receives a liver transplant at L.A. Medical Center. It's July 4th, 2003. Singer, songwriter, producer, and five-time Grammy Award winner Barry White dies of kidney failure at the age of 58. And finally, it's July 4th, 1976, and the number one song on this day is a one-hit wonder. It's the only one for the Starland Vocal Band. They win Grammy for Best New Artist of 1976, beating out bands like Boston, Afternoon Delight. I'm Daryl McClain, and that's Today in Rock and Roll History.

Greatest hits of all time, CKDO, the Starland Vocal Band, an afternoon delight. Okay, a little fun now. The most unrealistic everyday life habits portrayed in movies that just don't work. You see these things, you're like, oh, come on now. Like, for instance, a week's groceries in a single paper bag, bonus points for a

0: For instance, a week's groceries in a single paper bag, bonus points for a visible baguette. How many times you see them coming back from the store, look at me, I got everything I need. And I'm like, that is not the reality. The reality is my bin is full with stuff I can't afford. Here's another one for you. Turning on the TV to the exact channel and segment of a news story. That always drives me crazy. When someone comes flying into the office in Law and Order and says, turn on the TV. And that's just when the press conference is starting. Great timing. Anyone who loses a job walks out carrying just one box of their stuff. You know, this thing with the work, you know, I mean, it's a crazy image that doesn't really work that way. Besides, I don't always see them escorted by security either. Keys left in the visor. How many times you see in a movie when they get in the car and they go, okay, where are the keys? And then they drop the visor and there they are. Like, that's a thing. And finally, I love this one in movies. When they throw down enough cash to cover the meal, cab ride, drink, whatever it is, without ever receiving the bill. You see, they go, and they just drop it down. And you go, wow, you're good at math. I mean, it's not real, but you're good.
1: Ever notice how some things just naturally go together? Like peanut butter and jelly, spaghetti and meatballs, ribs and more ribs. Mm-mm. Agreed. And a pairing like that should be celebrated for all to enjoy. 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
9: Partly cloudy this evening, a chance of showers and a risk of a thunderstorm, a low of 18. Tomorrow, mainly cloudy, clearing late in the afternoon, a high of 28. And Monday, a mix of sun and cloud and a high of 26.

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0: 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That is Chilliwack and Fly at Night. 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

0: 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That is Alice Cooper just being Alice Cooper. And hello, hooray. You know, our brains are ridiculous. Fascinating, intelligent, clever, and quirky, but oh my God, they're ridiculous. For instance, they did a little test, and they found out that people strongly prefer a label labeled 90% fat-free over the exact same product that's labeled 10% fat. It's the same thing, but in our brain, we're like, oh, that's a lot of fat-free, and that's what my doctor and my wife and my husband tell me I should be doing, all the people around me. So give me the fat-free. I wonder how the marketing would change if we said 10% fat. They'd be like, oh, that's so much fat. Oh, come on now. The study conducted by behavioral economics professors and students, which is a lively group, let me tell you, replicated this dozens of times, and they found the only difference was the wording on the label. So look at you, magnificent human brain, in there just messing it up for us again.
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2: Partly cloudy this evening, a chance of showers and the risk of a thunderstorm, a low of 18. Tomorrow, mainly cloudy, clearing late in the afternoon, a high of 28. And Monday, a mix of sun and cloud and a high of 26.

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1: Come on. It's Terry Johnston for Hollenda's Meats. 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

0: of all time, CKDO, the Guess Who, and Sour Baby. Hey, it's Coppin filling in for Gary today. I don't mean to bring the room down, but have you ever heard of the five-year stranger theory? I was reading about it this week, and see if you agree with this. I mean, it's horrible, but, you know, nonetheless. The five-year stranger theory is the idea that many people you interact with today, coworkers, neighbors, friends, we'll be strangers in about 5 years. Life changes naturally. We know all this, but it's often a reminder to focus on yourself, protect your energy, because it's going to be a whole new group of people. Now, you know, I'm blessed. I have a certain core of people that I consider, you know, cliche inner circle. We've been around for a long time, but I do think mostly the circles on the outside shift constantly. And some of them come back around. There are people that I haven't seen for like 10, 15 years, and then life circumstances reshifts, and suddenly they're in my life again, and that's awesome, and we pick up where we are, which tells you what great friends they are. You know, in those moments, we need to, you know, bring the room down a bit, if you will. The five-year stranger here at 30, what do you think?
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0: Playing the greatest hits of all time. CKDO, Doug and the Snugs, and Day by Day. Okay, so you're walking down the hallway. You're trying to get somewhere. You're just doing your thing, and all of a sudden, it's mirrors everywhere. You go, what is this? New research says that people walk faster when passing in front of mirrors. Why? To avoid making eye contact with themselves. I get this, man. It's like, because when you're going through a crowd, you sort of have this image of how you go. You know, you're flowing, you're getting done, you're looking good, you're making pace. And then you catch a glimpse of yourself. And it's the exact opposite. You look like you're rolling down a field and like your shoes are coming off. You're chasing one of those cheese wheels down a stiff hill. I remember once I was playing baseball, hit a car right into the field, was running down to one, and I'm like, look at me, I'm Ricky Henderson. There happened to be a van with reflective side, and all I saw was arms and legs. It was not the grace I thought it was, and apparently, this is what we think when we walk in front of mirrors. So, we avoid, but at the same time, we understand that it's going to happen. The phenomenon is known as self-conscious activation, and it's exhausting.
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0: playing the greatest hits of all time, CKDO. That's Gary and Dave, and Could You Ever Love Me Again? We've been talking a lot about the quirks of the human psychology today. Here's another one for you, because researchers have discovered a surprising factor in how people judge shampoo quality. Apparently, it's the sound it makes when you squeeze it. Yes, the iconic gluck noise, which... it's a couple things. We've talked a couple times about how manufactured and engineered these experiences are. Like, they've spent millions of dollars figuring out a system where just, like, the right amount of pills come out of a pill bottle. Like, these things are real. And now it's the glug noise. A team of sensory marketing scientists ran this experiment, and they used identical shampoos. The only difference was some bottles were engineered to produce a deep, satisfying glug noise, where others were designed to do it silently. And everyone loved the glug. It's like, if I'm going to spend this kind of money for something, I need some sort of backwards. You know? Even if it's just a glug, it's what I need to justify all of this.
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0: CKD is going in a criminal mind. Okay, here you go. Signs of summer's here. You ready for this? My snowblower now starts on the first pole. My lawnmower won't start at all. That's so true. That's so annoying. My neighbor's leaned his ladder against his roof, which means he's thinking about taking his Christmas decorations down, which I say no. Don't just leave them up there. Plug them into the fall. I put on shorts for the first time and discovered my legs are the exact color of a freshly peeled potato. My legs never tan. It's the craziest part. Every other part of me does, but my legs will not tan. And finally, signed summer here. My AC bill arrived and the electric company sent a sympathy card, especially this year.
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1: Does it feel to you like AI is taking over? That the bots are winning? That AI actually stands for alarmingly invasive? If you crave more human connection, reach out to friends, play with your children, call your mom, and do what you're doing right now. 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

0: 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Well, I'll tell you what you're about to see. The Beach Party, the Saturday night version. It's ready to go. The question is, are you? Don't go into this lightly. That's how you pull hammies, honestly. 8 till midnight, coast to coast to coast. 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
5: From the coast of the rugged Atlantic Ocean and the warm and friendly Maritimes, stretching to the bustling shores of the Great Lakes, through the prairies, Canada's Rocky Mountains, all the way to the picturesque West Coast and Pacific Ocean, Canada's feel-good party is on the air. 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
6: 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Good evening, my friend, and welcome to Canada.